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3: 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Hope you guys are doing well and enjoying the music, the entertainment, and not so much talking, but we try our best now, you know, on Lehman Radio's Disco Premier. We're going to start off the second hour with our favorite, a very popular one, the ending of 2025. And this one is done by, surprisingly, Ed Sheeran and Arijit Singh. So Ed Sheeran collaborating here with Arijit Singh, and the song is Sapphire. I know you will love it because I enjoy this song. So let's enjoy Ed Sheeran and Arijit Singh with Sapphire on Lemon Radio, the number one station on the World Wide Web.

Here's a song done by Zubin, and the song is Zindagi Kahi Gum. Let's enjoy.

Yes, we're going to continue with one by Guru Randhawa. Guru Randhawa, and the song is Ik Gera by Guru Randhawa.

Yes, we're gonna move on with some song. This is a song we released about 2 months about, no, the ending of last year this song was released. This one is done by W-I-S-H, aka Wish, but it is spelled W-I-S-H, each letter probably have a meaning for, and the song is Boom Boom. Let's enjoy.

Yes, we're going to continue with Mahesh Babu, and the song is Chal Bali, Chal Bali. Let's listen and enjoy.

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1: Yes, we are into the final song set here on Layman's Radio Disco Premi with me, Samar. We're going to continue with some real more dance and party music. This one is done by Kamra Ahmed, and the song is Judai. Let's enjoy the song Judai. And welcome to the final song set. Hope you are enjoying the music.

Yes, we're going to continue with the voice of Raymond. Hamish Reshamya, and the song is Dil Ke Taj Mahal. Let's enjoy it. Hamish Reshamya.

We're going to continue with Asha Bhosle and Muhammad Rafi with Churaliya Re Dil Ko. Let's enjoy.

Yes, we're going to continue with our Tamil song again. And the artist is Mithaya Sri with a song Kanuro Kan Balaram. Let's enjoy some Tamil music.

It's time for you to pack it up and leave the studio in good hands of the other DJs. Thank you so very much for logging in and listening. Hope you guys enjoy the music. I totally enjoy presenting it to you. So until me tomorrow for the Bollywood mix, to each and everyone out there, hope that you will have a good and wonderful day. So my song for closing will be done by Shahid Malia, Mashood Azur-e-Allah, Mashood Azur-e-Allah. That's the song to close. So until we meet tomorrow, to each and every one of you, love, peace, blessings, and Sita Ram.

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This is the Lisa London Show, Inside the Quiet Storm. She is I am she, Lisa London, that is me. And indeed, it will be my privilege and my pleasure to spend the next few hours with you playing the best in smooth R&B and classic Quiet Storm. Good evening, family, and welcome to another edition of the show. I trust that you all are well, healthy, and blessed. And I'm excited about tonight because I'm doing something that I've never done before, and that is showcasing a brand new artist. Her name is Krista J, and baby, when I tell you she is bringing the heat, she is bringing the heat. And tonight inside the show, we're going to hear her new single, Unkept Promise, also featuring Robert Curry of the group Day 26. And you know, it's got a real smooth and grown and sexy vibe to it, to which, you know, I then ask you, what is the most appropriate libation to go with grown folks' music? Yeah, y'all already know it's a brown liquor moment. Yes. And with that, I say it's going to be kind of right tonight. So you know how we do right about now. Time to run that hot bubble bath or shower, slip into something a little more comfortable, pour a glass of your favorite libation, and just chill with me inside the Quiet Storm.

you under the worst conditions. 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

0: baby. When I tell you this is some grown-up-ish right here. And no, grown doesn't always mean sexy or salacious. But there is a certain level of maturity when you can sing about adult situations and circumstances, especially when you've been through some things, had your heart broken a time or two, fallen in and out of love once or twice, and especially when you've been through some things and caught some feelings. But I think one of the things that is most impactful is when you've had to let feelings go. But I digress. Up next, family, I am so excited for you to hear this next artist. Her name is Krista J. And when I tell you she's got next, please, please believe it. Although I'm going to let her introduce this next song, and I know you're going to love it. So without further ado, ladies and gentlemen, this is Krista J.
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Yes, just a total grown folks vibe over here. That was music from Raheem Devon featuring Kenny Ale and HMP. It's called Let's Fall in Love. Also in that set, we heard from Toni Braxton, Usher and Summer Walker with Good Good, Ella May, Snow Allegra, Beyonce, and starting off that set, Miss Krista J with Unkept Promise. And if you like that track, I'd encourage you to head on over to iTunes and get the single and let it just marinate in your spirit. Trust me, we will be seeing and hearing a lot more from Miss Krista J. And as a matter of fact, I like the song so much, we're going to play it again. So call somebody, call anybody, call everybody, you know, and tell them to stay tuned. But up next, we're going to get back into this mature music and our brown liquor moment with a little Maxwell. He calls it Simply Beautiful. It's a remake from an old Al Green classic. And I must say, Maxwell does it justice.

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Again, the name of the artist is Krista J, and the song is called Unkept Promise. And you know, I love it because it fits in perfectly with the grown and mature vibe we've got going on tonight. And of course, any time is a good time for a brown liquor moment, but I digress. And if you want to hear more music from Krista J, make sure you check out the video on YouTube and also head on over to OliwopMusicGroup.com and click on the link for Indie Artist Spotlight and learn more about this talented young lady. And let's like, subscribe, and share, family, and show this young lady some love. Up next, this is Tyrese from his latest project, Beautiful Pain, and the song is called Love Transaction, Inside the Quiet Storm.

0: Now, if you've been listening to this show for any amount of time, then you already know how much I love, love, love me some Jodeci. And to that end, you know, I just have to hear something, a little something, from KC, JoJo, Mr. Dalvin, and Devontae Swing. And, you know, now I feel better. But I must say, this music paired with my brown liquor of choice, a nice VSOP, it's, you know, a smooth and mellow kind of groove. And I like it. I like it a lot. And it's a little off the beaten path of the usual Quiet Storm classics. But, you know, to get something you've never had, you have to do something you've never done. And what I can say is that I have never broke a new artist, and it has been my absolute pleasure to feature music from Miss Krista J tonight. And in case you missed it, yes, I'm going to play it one more again. That means I'm going to play it again. Just because I can. How about that? But back to the grown folks vibe, this is Bobby Valentino with Slow Down, Inside the Quiet Storm.
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And I had a good time tonight. It was nice just to listen to some grown folks' music with some maturity and depth. And you know, it really made me think about some people, some places, and some things. And more importantly, it made me think about some choices that I've made over the years, some good and some bad. But at the end of the day, what's done is done, and life goes on. And to that I say, you know, don't live with any regrets. 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And as the elders would say, good Lord willing, and the creek don't rise. But to that I say, don't wait for the creek to rise. Never wait for things to get worse. I say, learn to swim. How about that? And I'll let you all marinate on that. And no, that was not the VSOP talking. Well, maybe just a little. You know, people want to get all philosophical when they've been sipping. I'm just saying. Until next time, take care, be blessed, be a blessing, and take love wherever you go.

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1: Each and every day, we interact with people from all different shapes, sizes, colors, religions, beliefs, educational level, whatever category or classification you may want to fit them into. 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Live your life to love as I live mine to love you. 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Well, it's time to begin our time together by issuing a storm warning, not due to bad weather, but for what occurs between a grown man and a grown woman. Let's begin.

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I'm your main man, Tony Hall, right here on Storm Warning. Hey, this thing happens each and every week on your favorite digital source. And if there's something you want to hear or an announcement you want to make for an upcoming special event, you can hit me up by email at stormwarninginfo@yahoo.com. Or you can call my request line at 844-588-4239 and leave me a message. Let me know what it is and I'll do my best to get it on the air. Hey, we started off this first hour of Storm Warning with music from Thundercat, a tune appropriately entitled Show You the Way. And we came back with Cool and Clean, a tune entitled Dream. So keep it locked in right here on Storm Warning. The quiet before the storm.

the smooth sounds of Storm Warning. I'm your main man, Tony Hall, bringing you the best in today's hit music. We started off this beautiful song set with a tune from Brian Culbertson and one from Richard Elliott, who redid a remake of a song from Kool & the Gang entitled Summer Madness. Up on Deck is a tune from Steve Cole, just asking you to stay a while. So since he's asking, why don't you just go ahead and keep it locked in right here on Storm Warning. The quiet before the storm.

is such a crazy feeling, though. I don't want to get too attached, but I feel like I already am.

of Storm Warning in the background, a classic from a group entitled The Barquets, a tune called Anticipation. Him and your main man Tony Hall up next on Deck It's Music from Miss Beverly Knight, entitled In Time, right here on Storm Warning. The quiet before the storm.

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just about at the end of our first hour together, but don't worry, I'll be back at the top of the hour with more of the smooth sides of the best of today's hit music, right here on Storm Warning. The quiet before the storm.

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1: 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And be sure to tell me your name and where you're calling from. In the background, here's music from Dimitriog, a tune entitled Easy, right here on Storm Warning, the quiet before the storm.

station sirens and alarm, strumming like a guitar. Did I take it too far? Just wanted to show the type of things

tuned to the best and the smooth sides of today's hit music in the background, transgressing space and time with music from the Amsterdam Connection, doing a remake of a tune originally done by Stevie Wonder entitled Creepin'. Up next on deck, here's music from Miss Paula Letang entitled I'd Be Lying, right here on Storm Warning. The quiet before the storm.

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1: 24/7 bringing you the best of the smooth sides of today's hit music. It's 17:17 on the downside of the hour, and I'm your main man, Tony Hall, with you on Storm Warning. You can catch this thing each and every week, same time, same digital source. So go ahead and keep it locked in. We've got more great music in store for you right here on Storm Warning. The quiet before the storm.

0: dance music from boys to men, a tune entitled The Color of Love. Here's a song from one of the greatest voices of our time, Mr. Phil Perry, a tune entitled Heaven's Away, right here on Storm Warning, the quiet before the storm.
1: Hey girl, I know you've heard the saying, you're miles and miles away, but when it comes to me,

I wish there was a way that I could make you understand how much distance there is between us and how much I want to be your man. So, if you could find a way to just...

keeping things on the smooth side, 13 minutes before the end of our second hour of Storm Warning with yours truly, Tony Hall. This thing happens each and every week, same time, same digital source. Here's music from Mr. Brian Simpson, right here on Storm Warning. The quiet before the storm.

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1: 5 minutes before the end of this hour, and it's about time to go ahead and fade this thing straight to gray. But no worries, there's time for just one more song. I've enjoyed our time together, but all good things must eventually cease to be. 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Or you can call me up on the request line at 844-588-4239. So until the next time we share time, it's your main man, Tony Hall, right here on Storm Warning. As always, one love. One groove. I wish you

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You have to go out and work. 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It's so warm, it's so hot, you perspire. Yes, you perspire. Then you perspire. What do you get? Perspiration. But you don't mind it because it's summertime and the living's easy. 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You come in Mr. Kelly's and you taste a while. Yes, Daddy, you drink a while. And you drink. What do you get? The chick. You don't mind it 'cause it's summertime. Living's easy.

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I'm Steve Bauer, the Jazz Man, and I hope you can join me each week for Smooth Jazz USA, a program that gives you 2 hours of some of the best in smooth and contemporary jazz. I will also have smooth jazz news, a rock to jazz connection, Sinatra and Friends, and more. It's the music that your heart and ears want to hear. It's Smooth Jazz USA, Monday, 8 Eastern, here on Lemond Radio.

Summertime, the living's easy. What makes it easy? You have to go out and work. So you go out and you do a day's work. It's so warm, it's so hot, you perspire. Yes, you perspire. Then you perspire. What do you get? Perspiration. 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You come in Mr. Kelly's and you taste a while. 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What do you get? 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Summertime. That's what the song says. Living easy.

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0: I'm Steve Bauer, the Jazz Man, and I hope you can join me each week for Smooth Jazz USA, a program that gives you 2 hours of some of the best in smooth and contemporary jazz. 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
2: It's the countdown to summer. Welcome to the R&B Juke Joint. I'm your host, Kayla Sean. And what feels more like summertime than when somebody loves you back? It's so good, right? Here's Teddy P on the Juke Joint.

0: seem to have.
1: It's the countdown to summer here inside the R&B Juke Joint. I'm Kayla. And what feels more like a cookout during the summertime than Strawberry Letter 23?

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You, your aunt, your grandmother, your mother, your father, everybody. Push play at the cookout and don't stop the music.

It's the countdown to summer here inside the R&B Juke Joint. The bops that get you invited to the cookout, like this one. Here's Outstanding by the Gap Band on the Juke Joint.

Nice. It's officially the countdown to summer. Welcome back to the R&B Juke Joint. I'm Kayla. And we're doing cookout vibes, a.k.a. the songs that were being played in your household that let you know it was time to wake up on a Saturday and clean up. Like this one, Ain't No Stopping Us Now on the Juke Joint.

The R&B Juke Joint can now be heard on Amazon Music. So if you got Prime, click follow. It's officially the countdown to summer, so let's ease into the emotions with Best of My Love on the R&B Juke Joint.

It's officially the countdown to summer right here inside the R&B Juke Joint. I'm Kayla. What version of this track do you prefer? Beyoncé's version or the original? Here's Before I Let Go.

It's officially the countdown to summer here inside the R&B Juke Joint. I'm Kayla. Tell your cute single uncle who wear that same linen outfit to every cookout. I said, hey, here's Marvin. Gotta give it up on the Juke Joint.

The countdown to summer. I'm Kayla. And what feels better during summer than a track from the legendary Mr. Wonder? Here's Stevie with All I Do on the Juke Joint.

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I feel like during summer, at the cookout, at the family reunion, at the gathering, the songs that have transcended generation to generation are more celebrated. Like this track from the 80s by the Gap Band. Here's Yearning for Your Love on the juke joint.

take out your cell phone, go to Instagram, type in at the R&B Juke Joint. That's the letter R, the letter N, and the letter B, and click follow.

0: You're deep inside the R&B juke joint, and around here, it is officially the countdown to summer. More of your cookout bops coming up next. Keep me locked in.
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It's the countdown to summer. Welcome back to the R&B Juke Joint. I'm Kayla. And when planning a cookout, we're usually worried about five things. Who's DJing? Who's making the potato salad? Who's on mac and cheese? Who's on the grill? And who's frying the fish? Here's Footsteps in the Dark by the Isley Brothers on the R&B Juke Joint.

It's officially the countdown to summer here inside the R&B Juke Joint. I'm Kayla. And Evelyn Champagne King is definitely going to give you a bop for the cookout. Here's I'm in Love on the Juke Joint.

This is the R&B Juke Joint, and when people think about Luther Vandross, I think they immediately gravitate to his ballads, but he had a couple of bops as well. Here's Bad Boy on the Juke Joint.

0: boy. He's gonna sneak out tonight. 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
1: It is officially the countdown to summer. You're deep inside the R&B juke joint. I'm Kayla. Quick question. Which R&B crooner is your favorite, Luther or Teddy P? Here's Close the Door.

that let me blow your mind. Plenty good loving all through the night, and then again.

It's officially the countdown to summer. I'm Kayla. And this time of year, brunch and mimosas leads to the day party. The day party leads to the night party. And before you know it, you're definitely out all night long. Here's the Mary Jane Girls on the Juke Joint.

It's the countdown to summer right here inside the R&B Juke Joint. I'm Kayla, and I have to be honest. I'm not a fan of synchronized dance routines, but what else gets the electric slide started faster than this track? Here's Candy by Cameo on the R&B Juke Joint.

0: It's the countdown to summer, and the R&B Juke Joint can now be heard on Amazon Music. A tribute to Mary J. Blige, a tribute to Luther Vandross, Chris Brown versus Usher, the greatest love songs of all time, a tribute to Blue Eyed Soul, you name it. If it's R&B, I got you. That's Amazon Music. We're streaming.
1: Chaka Khan. 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Chaka Khan.

Nice. You're deep inside the R&B Juke Joint. I'm Kayla, and I live in Jersey. So when summertime rolls around, we got 100 days at best to enjoy this good, good weather. Day parties, cookouts, and good music. Like this track. Here's Encore by Cheryl Lynn on the Juke Joint.

It's officially the countdown to summer. I'm Kayla, you're deep inside the R&B juke joint. And before radio, I was a bartender in my former life, so I'm definitely the one that's going to pull up with the mystery punch that get everybody right. Here's Love Calm Down on the R&B juke joint.

Yep, I said it. I was a bartender in my former life on Old National Highway in the ATL. Catch that. You're deep inside the R&B Juke Joint. We're counting down to the summer with good vibes and good music. Here's Funkin' for Jamaica.

Nice. It's officially the countdown to summer right here inside the R&B Juke Joint. I'm Kayla Sean, and I just wanted to create an episode that felt good, felt like a cookout, felt like the moment. Please enjoy it, stream it on Mixcloud and Amazon Music, and be sure to follow me on Instagram, okay? That's at the R&B Juke Joint, the letter R, the letter N, and the letter B. Thanks for listening. Until next time.

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5: 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You got

ladies, back to back there on the Urban Meltdown radio show with very classy offerings. Terry Green there and the tune That's Something. And before that, the latest release from Karen White and her tune You're Gonna Want Me Back. 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Bruno Mars has got a new release for the new year as well. This one's called I Just Might. A pretty up-tempo, almost 70s style offering from Bruno Mars, like in this one, up here on the Urban Meltdown.

the fantastic DJ Soulchild remix of that tune, Naked. If some of the vocals were familiar to you, the vocalists on that track, Case, RL of Next Fame, and also Raheem Devon. Well, it's hard to go past some brand new Incognito taken from their latest project. This one's Can't Give Up on This Feeling. You're on the Urban Meltdown.

One of our favourites laying over from last year, that's Coffee Brown and their latest offering called Place Called Love, quality tune from those guys. Getting into a couple of tracks now with some hip-hop leanings. Before too long, Bruce Dillon, he gives us Paid in Full. Yes, a track that is based on Eric B. and Rakim's Paid in Full. But first, Cheryl Salt James of Salt and Pepper fame, of course. She comes out with Kings and Queens, her latest 80s and 90s styled hip-hop offering from her as well here on the Urban Meltdown.

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Tunes back to back here on the Urban Meltdown with some old school samples from the 70s. That's French Montana and Max B and the tune Ever Since You Left Me. And before that, a catchy tune from Paul Russell and his latest offering, High Maintenance. You might remember Paul Russell. He had that tune, My Little Boofang, a year or two ago now. Some heavy Luther Vandross sampling, of course, in that one, High Maintenance, Paul Russell. Brett Costello with you for the Urban Meltdown, keeping you up front and in front. Continuing with the fresh releases, with a little bit of old school flavour in there too. October London this time, teaming up with Snoop Dogg, the DJ Green Lantern remix of the track Make Me Wanna, right here on the Urban Meltdown radio show.

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You hear this next guy, Jordan Ward, over there. He's a St. Louis singer-songwriter out of the States, of course. His latest album is called Backward. The lead single is this next one called Themselves. He's going to be touring down my end of the pond, Down Under, during May of 2026. Themselves and Jordan Ward here on the Urban Meltdown.

0: tunes back to back. That's Joyce Rice and the tune Break Me In. Brett Costello with you for the Urban Meltdown radio show. Before long, we'll give you the latest release from Kelly Rowland. Yes, one time Destiny's Child member, of course. Her tune Complicated is lifted off the Relationship Goals original soundtrack. But first, Jacob Banks and his offering Love Like This here on the Urban Meltdown.
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4: 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The

latest sounds there of Tai Juan. It's aptly titled My Name is Tai, taken from his latest album. Production credits to Reggie Myricks on that album as well. And if you just joined us before that, the latest release from Melvin Riley, the tune called They Won't Leave Me Alone. Brett Costello with you for the Urban Meltdown Radio Show. 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Just search for us there. Give us a like and a follow. You can check out a sample of the tunes that have been featured on the radio show in the recent months. You might see this next guy over there, El Young. We've played a few of his tunes across the journey. This is the latest one from him called Just a Little Bit here on the Urban Meltdown.

Originally out of the UK, the lady's name is Ella May. That track from her called 100. We've been waiting for her to have some breakout success after her big debut tune, Booed Up. She's kind of bubbled under in the subsequent years, so maybe that track will be the one to break through for her once again. Latest release now from Ari Lennox. This one's called Twin Flame. You're on the Urban Meltdown Radio Show.

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Neo-soul artist Jill Scott has got a couple of tracks floating around. That's one of them there. It's called Beautiful People, from a forthcoming album from Jill as well. Before too long, we'll give you another track from Peter Wayne, one of his fresh releases. But first, Maya gives us something new for 2026. This one's called ASAP, here on the Urban Meltdown. Just

0: It's the Motown Tribute Show coming to the Event Center, 227 East Mercury Boulevard, Hampton, Virginia, Thursday, April 17th, 7 o'clock p.m. A tribute to the Temptations. The way you do the things you do. The late Rick James. The late Roy Ayers. The late Angie Stone. I know you still got my number. And Stevie Wonder.
1: Don't want to miss it.
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just joined us, tunes back to back there from the latest compilation courtesy of Ronnie Harrell. That particular track is Zoe Kipri and the tune Holding You. Definitely recommend looking out for that compilation. It's carried on BBE, Barely Breaking Even Records. Definitely check that one out. Another guy who popped into our inbox in the last week or so is the latest track from Bay Bright. He's teamed with Anjali on the vocals to this one. It's called Listen to Your Heart. First play for you this week on the Urban Meltdown.

Ladies and gentlemen, boys and girls, this is a public service announcement. Please turn up your speakers because Brett Costello is bringing that heat right here on the Urban Meltdown. Keep it locked.

A guy we've given some love to here on the Urban Meltdown Radio Show over the last couple of months, DJ Jazzy D out of South Africa and his tune, I Love You. Another track we've been playing in recent months comes from Lucas Seto. This one's called Can You Feel the Love? Coincidentally, it also features on that Ronnie Harrell compilation that we gave you a couple of tracks to a little bit earlier on this hour as well. We've got the new one from Will Downing after that, before too long, here on the Urban Meltdown.

Vibe with you. That's Will Downing here on the Urban Meltdown. If you'd like to connect with us during the week, head on over to facebook.com/Urban Meltdown Worldwide. You can check out some of the tracks we're feeling over there, podcasts and replays of the show. 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Just search The Urban Meltdown for a sampling of tunes that we've featured on the show over the last few months or so. If you love the radio show, you're also going to love the Spotify playlist, of course. Bit of a mellow tune for you now, almost some jazzy vibes to this one. Rael is one of the artists alongside James Berkeley here on the Urban Meltdown. On the

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0: Good afternoon, and welcome to another exciting edition of the Lemon Matinee. I am Felicia with your exciting double of old time radio. You know, my assistant loves old time radio and got me into old time radio about 4, 5, 6 years ago, and I haven't turned away from it since. So I'm always looking for old time radio programming. So today I have for you three of my favorites. One of them is the CBS Mystery Theater. The second is Lights Out. And my most favorite is The Whistler. So the first one I'm going to play for you is the CBS Mystery Theater. And this one is entitled The Hand That Refused to Die. This should be interesting. Stay tuned. Good afternoon to you. Get your popcorn and soda ready. It's going to be a good one.
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0: Come in. Welcome. I'm E.G. Marshall. Welcome this time to a tale of the supernatural. Not frightening, not in the least horrifying, but intriguing, mystifying, strange. We all of us know that in this world there is a power greater than ourselves. Call it what you will. God, a force, the universal conscious, it exists. Some of us have experienced it, felt its touch in one way or another. But few have met with it in so unusual a way as the celebrated concert pianist Anton Walberg.
1: Lottie. My dear Lottie, if what you say is true.
2: It is, Anton. I know it is.
1: Impossible.
2: We only think it is.
1: Lottie, I lost my hand. My right hand in that accident. My hand is gone. It no longer exists. And yet I am able to play.
2: True. Your hand no longer exists. But the spirit of your hand does. Only the body dies, Anton. The spirit, never.
0: Our mystery drama, The Hand That Refused to Die, was written especially for the Mystery Theater by George Lother and stars Mandel Kramer. 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I'll be back shortly with Act One.
3: Say, do you know what happens this time of year?
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3: Nope.
4: The buzzards come back to Hinckley Ridge, Ohio?
3: No.
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3: Not even close.
4: Oh.
3: This, my friend, is the time of year when you can get a super little deal on the practical but elegant Buick Apollo. And just between you and me, it may very well be the best chance you'll ever have to buy a Buick.
4: I could have sworn this was Buzzard Day in Hinckley.
3: Hinckley?

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2: Psychics tell us there is a life after death. Indeed, there are those who believe there are many lives after death, and others who hold a firm faith in reincarnation. We listen and go on about our daily lives until something happens that so affects our life, marks it, for good or ill, that we know there is unquestionably something, some invisible power, some unseen force of which we are a part. Anton Walberg began to realize this on the day he came home from the hospital to his luxurious penthouse apartment in New York City.
3: Welcome home, Anton.
4: Lottie, you. I thought you were in Chicago with your young prodigy.
3: He can get along without old Lottie Stern for a few days.
4: You arranged this, Alexis.
5: No, my darling, nothing was arranged. Lottie wanted to be here when you came home from the hospital, and here she is.
4: Well, arranged or not, you're more than a pleasant surprise, Lottie. You're what I need.
3: Ah, you depend on your old teacher too much, but I'm glad you do. It's very heartwarming for an ancient crone like me to be wanted, needed, by so handsome a man, so talented a man.
4: Handsome? Talented. I have only one hand now, Lottie. This left one. What good is it to be handsome? What use the talent?
5: Lottie, I need you, too, to cheer him up.
3: Well, of course you are depressed, Anton, but...
4: Depressed? There's no word to describe my despair, Lottie. Why did this happen? Why to me? I was at the peak of my career. I was Anton Walberg, one of the most celebrated concert pianists in the world. I was... 7 weeks ago. I no longer am. Ended everything. My career, my life, ended.
3: There is never an end without a beginning, Anton. The closing of one door is merely the opening of another.
4: And what door might be open to me without my right hand?
3: Only God knows. And you will too, when you seek it. Now, speaking of which, I asked Ada to serve tea in the music room. Come, let us go and seek that.
5: Excellent idea, Lottie. Anton?
4: I'm not sure I ever want to enter my music room, my study again.
5: Oh, my darling.
3: Never mind the sympathy, Alexis. It is the worst thing in the world. Come on, into the music room. I, Lottie Stern, order you. You hear me, Anton?
4: Lottie, I don't think I can bear even the sight of the piano.
3: Anton, you must. So, your Ada has laid out a fine tea for us. Cucumber sandwiches, your favorite chocolate cake.
4: Who opened the keyboard?
5: The keyboard?
4: The piano keyboard. Alexis, I told you it was to be closed and never opened again.
5: I know you did, darling.
4: And you promised me, you promised.
5: No, I kept my promise. The keyboard was closed when I left to bring you home from the hospital. I checked it personally.
3: Well, perhaps Ada...
5: No, I gave her strict orders. She was not even to touch the piano, even to dust it. I'd do that, I said.
4: I cannot bear the sight of the keys. Close the keyboard. Damn it, I'll close it myself.
5: Oh, dearest, oh, you're trembling.
3: Now, some good strong tea will take care of that. Alexis, darling, will you pour, please?
4: Lottie, the day I get an ounce of sympathy from you, that will be the day.
3: I wouldn't hold my breath.
5: More of this bread, Dr. Lonsdale? Some butter?
4: Oh, thank you, Alexis. Yes. Damn, there goes my fork.
5: Oh, Ada, another fork for Mr. Walbrook, please.
4: With only one hand, I'll never eat again, either.
6: I'll have to give you some lessons in surgical techniques, Anton.
4: Surgical techniques?
6: As a surgeon, I can assure you, you'll be astounded at what can be done with one hand. I know.
4: If anyone does, you do, old friend. You saved my life.
6: No, the doctor in Blaneyville.
4: That butcher.
6: You mustn't say that, Anton. Remember, he had to remove your hand to save your life. He had no option.
5: What was that?
4: Well, it sounded like... It couldn't be. Lottie, did you hear it? There it is again. Someone is fooling around with the piano in my study. Let's see about this.
6: Wait, I'll go with you.
5: I too. Oh, no.
4: The piano keyboard is open again.
6: Again, Anton?
4: Yes, before I came home from the hospital this afternoon, I asked Alexis to make sure the lid of the keyboard was closed.
5: And it was when I left here.
4: But it was open when I got home. I myself closed it then, and now it's open again. Ada must be responsible for this.
5: Ada, it's in the kitchen, Anton.
4: Well, someone... And who struck that middle C twice?
6: It's curious.
4: It's beyond reason. It's incredible.
5: I'll close the lid.
4: No, leave it open. And let's rejoin Lottie in the dining room.
5: Lottie, we found the keyboard open again.
7: Who was in there, in the music room?
5: No one.
7: Someone struck middle C.
6: No, Madam Stern, there was no one there.
7: Someone was. Perhaps you could not see him or her.
6: You mean a spirit, a ghost?
7: Yes.
6: I'm afraid I don't believe in ghosts.
7: I do.
4: Come now, Lottie, don't tell us you've ever seen a ghost.
7: No, no, not seen. But I have felt them near me. To tell you the truth, Anton, they are always near me.
4: You mean the ghosts of those you knew in Auschwitz?
7: Yes.
6: Oh, Madam Stern,
5: Gordon,
6: you...
5: dear, don't be offended, but she prefers not to talk about
6: it. Oh, I understand. I'm sorry.
7: No, it's all right.
4: Here, Lottie, have some more potatoes and gravy. That will solve everything.
5: It helps.
4: Oh,
5: it's all right. It's all right, Anton.
4: Please, everyone. It's just that when I get to thinking that maybe it might have been saved if... If you, Gordon, had operated instead of that Barringer.
6: You smashed your car into a tree. Your right hand went through the windshield. It was so cut up, so mangled.
4: You could have saved it. I see it in your eyes. You could have.
6: Antonov, I'm not so sure.
4: But there is a doubt in your mind. That little doubt means I might never have lost my right hand.
5: Anton, darling.
4: Excuse me, please.
5: Excuse me, I must go to him.
7: No, you stay here.
5: But Alexis, I think he...
7: Please. My dear, you are a wonderful wife to Anton, a beautiful and capable woman. But at times like this, he needs Lottie Stern. All right. Get it out of your system. Come on, let it come, all of it.
4: Lottie.
7: I know. Who would know better? My hands, you see? You know what they did to them. The Gestapo at Auschwitz.
4: I know. They broke your fingers one by one.
7: And when they healed, broke them again.
4: And your career, Lottie, that was ended too.
7: Yes, it was. And I felt... Well, there are no words. How can you describe the sudden darkness in the soul, the... emptiness in the heart. The physical pain, it was bad. Each finger snapped. It was horrible. The pain, unbearable. But all this, nothing compared to what went on inside me. So, my darling Anton, I know what you are going through. I know.
4: Oh, Lottie. Lottie, what am I to do? Tell me, what am I to do?
7: What everyone does when all else fails.
4: And what is that?
7: Turn to God.
4: Lottie, I don't believe in God. Not after what happened to me.
7: Did you believe before?
4: I don't know. Never thought about it much.
7: Ah, wait, let me. Hello? No, this is Madam Stern. Oh, yes, he is. One moment. It's for you, Anton. Someone named Bill Stone.
4: Oh, yes. A friend of mine works for United Press. Hello, Bill. Oh, well, thanks. Oh, well, I'm going to be all right. Yes? What? Strangled?
7: Gordon and I thought that...
5: Shh. Anton's on the phone something.
4: It's impossible. Well, Bill, I know you better than to think you play any kind of sick joke on me. I don't care what they say at the FBI. Somebody made a mistake. Yes. Oh, thanks, Bill. Thanks for calling.
7: Anton, what is it?
4: That was Bill Stone. You know Bill.
7: Of course.
4: Well, he said a story's just come in over the wire from Blaineyville.
6: So that's where you had your accident, just outside Blaineyville.
4: Yes. Dr. Barringer was found dead this afternoon in his office. Strangled.
7: Strangled?
4: By one hand.
6: One hand? The bruises show
4: yes,
6: that
4: one hand strangled him to death. A right hand.
7: Well, this is the strangest...
4: It's more than strange, Alexis. It's impossible.
7: Why impossible, Anton?
4: Because, Lottie, they say it was my right hand that strangled him.
1: Strange. Bizarre. Words, unless, like Anton Walberg, you have experienced them. Then, strange, bizarre, macabre. Change from words to something alive in your bloodstream. Well, you're experiencing them now. You're imagining them. And there is nothing more alive than your imagination. I'll be back shortly with Act Two.
8: May I help you, sir?
9: One hair shirt, please. One bed of nails. And that cat of nine tails for self-flagellation.
8: What's your rush? Why try for sainthood in 1 weekend?
9: It's not that. It's just that my old hair shirt is at the cleaners. My bed is getting dull, and an iron whip has been going soft on me.
8: You punish yourself a great deal?
9: I get what's coming to me.
8: But isn't it a bit overmuch?
9: Well, I deserve more than I ever get.
8: One cat of nine tails coming up, and do you want a bed of nails, whip, or without the saw?
10: 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He forgives you. Forgive yourself. A nudge towards self-respect from the Mennonite churches.
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12: Hey, let me out of this tank.
1: Certainly no greater tragedy could happen to a concert pianist than the loss of his right hand. And that is what happened to Anton Walberg 7 weeks ago. Now, in the music room of his expensive penthouse apartment in New York, Anton Walberg has received news that shocks him and his guests.
13: They've made a mistake at the FBI, that's all.
7: Darling, where did the FBI come into this?
13: The hand that strangled Barringer touched things in his office. Left prints. The Blaineyville police wired them to the FBI, and my prints are on file.
6: They are?
13: Some years ago, Gordon, I took out a $2.5 million insurance policy on my hands. Thank God I did. And the insurance company naturally wanted my fingerprints for identification.
6: Oh, I see. And the prints on file at the FBI...
13: Match the prints found in Barringer's office.
7: It's a mistake. I doubt if the FBI makes mistakes with fingerprints.
13: Lottie, what else could it be? Lottie, will you stop looking so mysterious? You see, no hand, Lottie. It was cut off here. It's dead.
7: Is it?
13: Hmm.
14: That's a curious thing to say, Madam Stern.
3: Dr. Lonsdale, what would they have done with Anton's severed hand?
14: Well, it would have gone to the nearest mortuary. Very likely the coroner or medical examiner would examine it. Then it would have been destroyed.
3: The hand, but not the spirit of the hand.
4: Oh, good Lord, we're back in the psychic world now.
3: I believe. You don't. You will.
4: I very much doubt that, Lottie. What I do believe is that my hand did not, could not have strangled Dr. Barringer. If it were possible, which it isn't, why? Why would my hand strangle Barringer?
3: You know the answer, Anton.
4: The hand could have been saved. Because it wasn't. Revenge?
3: What else?
5: Oh, nonsense. That's what else.
3: Alexis,
5: no
3: I
5: more.
3: Tell
5: no,
3: you,
5: please. I asked you and Gordon to dinner tonight to help cheer Anton up. It's turning out to be the most depressing evening one can imagine. Now, if you don't mind, from here on in, we're going to talk about cheerful things.
4: Come in.
3: Alexis said you were in the music room. You didn't want to be disturbed.
4: Well, naturally, you disturbed me.
3: I must talk to you. And you have shut yourself away for nearly a week now.
4: Lottie, I don't want to see anyone, including you.
3: Now, Anton, as your coach...
4: Coach of what? A one-handed concert pianist?
3: Right, as your business manager.
4: You should reduce your fee by half. I'm only half a man, less.
3: All right, as your friend.
4: Yes, Lottie. Yes, you are that. And the best anyone ever had.
3: So then you listen to me. You cannot go on burying yourself in this room.
4: Why not? I am dead.
3: You are anything but dead. All right, so you have one hand. There is much you can do with one hand. You can teach.
4: I would loathe it.
3: I did too, at first. Almost, I couldn't bring myself to it. Today, I am glad I did. It has been an experience as rewarding... Well, almost as rewarding as playing.
4: I find that hard to believe, Lottie.
3: You are going to stop brooding. You are going to come back into the world, Anton. You are going to become active again and take an interest in life starting tonight.
4: Tonight?
3: My new prodigy, Raphael Klein, the one I left in Chicago to come to you, he is performing tonight at Carnegie. Now, I want you to hear Raphael. You must hear him, because you are going to be his teacher, his coach.
4: You're his teacher, his coach.
3: And I am old. I am too old to handle the younger generation. Raphael needs many things you can give him. Your fingering. Yes, Anton, I said your fingering. You can demonstrate that with one hand. Your interpretation, especially of Beethoven, and above all, your dedication. The need to practice. Which reminds me, have you?
4: Have I what?
3: Practiced.
4: You know, I think you're going mad, Lottie. Practice with just my left hand?
3: Well, keep the piano in tune, at least.
4: The hell with the piano!
3: Did you hear that?
4: Piano string losing tension. It happens to a piano and isn't played.
3: So do me and the piano a favor. Play it.
4: Do me a favor and get lost.
3: All right. But you'll come tonight.
4: Oh, have I any choice?
3: No.
4: All right, I'll come.
3: Ah, one thing more. I have, not good news.
4: Is there any other kind?
3: No, be serious, Anton. This, has to do with money.
4: Oh?
3: About the insurance on your hands.
4: Yes.
3: The 2.5 million. It may be the company isn't going to pay it.
4: What?
3: Oh, no. Come on, calm yourself. There's nothing definite about this yet. But I talked this morning with the senior vice president. He asked me to come and see him. I went. He said that according to the Blaineyville police report, the accident, well, you were at fault.
4: Me? At fault?
3: Anton, did you fall asleep at the wheel? You wouldn't lie to Lottie now, would you? Did you?
4: Yes. Damn it, I was tired, Lottie, exhausted. The schedule you set up for me, a night in Atlanta, a night in Aiken, a night in Baton Rouge, a night here, a night there, traveling every day, what would you expect?
3: You could have told me that you are getting older. All right, now. Tonight, my place for dinner, and then we go on to college.
13: But what about the $2.5 million, my insurance?
3: We'll see. We may have to sue.
13: Lottie, we will have to sue. I'm nearly broke, Lottie. Without that money, I might as well be dead. I will be. I'll see to that.
3: What do you mean?
13: I mean, I can't take anymore, Lottie. I can't suffer anymore. I'll kill myself. What was that?
3: Need you ask?
13: What's an unseen hand? An invisible hand?
3: Your hand, Anton.
13: Oh, no.
3: What else?
13: But it's impossible. And if it were possible, why?
3: Because you said you would kill yourself. And your hand, the spirit of your hand, protested.
13: But it is dead.
3: Here we are. D-101 through 104. After you, Alexis. Thank you, Lottie. Now you, Anton, here. You sit between us.
5: What a pity that Gordon couldn't make it at the last minute.
3: Well, emergency operations, too bad. Well, he will hear my Raphael another time, for he will someday be famous. You are silent, Anton. You say nothing.
4: What's to say?
3: Oh, you don't always have to say something. You could be just pleasant.
4: I will be, if I can think of anything to be pleasant about.
3: Raphael Klein will change your mood. He will play first Chopin Fantasy Impromptu. It is one of your favorites.
4: Your favorite I shall never be able to play again.
13: Ow!
5: What is it, Anton?
13: Now, look, Lottie, enough is enough.
5: What are you talking about?
13: You slapped my face.
5: I didn't touch you.
13: Yes, you did.
5: Anton, I did not.
3: Lottie, look at his cheek.
5: Yes. It's red, as if someone did slap him.
3: You?
5: I swear you.
3: Later. Oh, look, Alexis, is he not young and handsome?
5: Oh, yes.
3: Oh, that, too, is good for the box office. The women will go mad over him.

0: do you think?
1: I don't know yet.
0: His arm. Hmm? Rayfield Klein's right arm. Something's happening.
2: Yes, trouble. Some sort of trouble.
1: God, it's as if he's fighting some invisible force. Look.
0: Lottie, this is unbelievable.
2: His right arm is hanging by his side, but his left hand, please, for both the right and the left. I can't believe this is happening. I cannot believe
1: the
2: it.
1: The cannot be performed with one hand, but he's doing it. It's a miracle.
2: Here's his dressing room cover.
1: Oh.
2: Rayfield.
1: Oh.
2: Why did you leave the stage after the Chopin?
1: I can't go on, Lottie.
2: After performing a miracle, you can't go on. The entire audience is on its feet calling for you, and you can't go on.
1: After what just happened?
3: What did happen out there, Mr. Klein?
1: It was as if... Oh, you're Anton Volberg.
3: Yes. Well, go on, tell me. What happened to you?
1: Well, some force suddenly gripped my right arm. Began to pull my hand, my right hand, off the keyboard. I didn't know what was happening to me. I thought I was having some sort of seizure. I was going mad, or I don't know what.
0: And then?
1: My left hand kept playing.
2: You mean you kept playing with your left hand?
1: No, Lottie, no. My right arm, it was forced down to my side, and I was scared. I was so scared I couldn't have gone on playing with my left, and I didn't. It did.
3: Your left hand went on playing by itself?
1: I certainly didn't go on playing. My left hand didn't even feel to be a part of me. I couldn't have done what my hand did, play for both the right and the left.
2: But we saw. You must have practiced.
1: Lottie, how can you practice the impossible? The fantasy cannot be played with one hand.
3: But you did it.
1: No, not me. I don't know what, but... Not me. There's no understanding this, no understanding it at all.
2: We will talk of this later after the concert.
1: Lottie, I told you, I can't go on. I'm shaken up. I have a bunch of nerves.
2: Better you control your nerves than we return their money. Now pull yourself together, Rayfield, and go out there.
1: Lottie,
2: go!
3: Do as Lottie says, Mr. Klein. There's greatness in you, but you'll never reach it if you let nerves take the upper hand.
1: All right. I'll go back on then.
4: Lottie. Anton. Should you have sent him back on stage? He's terribly shaken.
2: He must learn control. He must learn discipline. Discipline is everything.
3: Even to performing miracles?
4: What do you mean, dear?
3: No, even the thought is foolish.
2: What thought?
3: Klein, he's young, inexperienced. I'm a veteran of the concert stage, skilled, practiced, experienced.
2: So?
3: Well, if his left hand could perform like that, why not mine?
4: Oh, my dear.
3: He did it. His hand, yes, it seemed like a miracle, but was it? It moved up and down that keyboard so fast it appeared to be in two places at once.
2: True, that's very true.
3: You know what I think?
4: What, dear?
3: Another foolish thought, perhaps, but... I think it was my hand that gripped his arm out there tonight.
4: Now, God!
3: I know it's crazy, but could it be that the hand, my hand... Lottie, the spirit of my hand was trying to show me what can be done with one hand?
5: Can Anton Walberg possibly find enough faith in himself to, well, perform virtual miracles at the piano? Surely this seems to be what the spirit of his hand is trying to tell him, that he can. And yet, really now... Is not the impossible impossible? We shall see when I return shortly with Act Three.
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8: 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Texas 75. It's another reason why the hare finally beat the...

0: What is spirit? What is it that lives in you and in me that impels us to make supreme efforts now and then and nags us when we fail? And yes, leaves us in peace when we succeed. All religions teach that it is a spark of God that burns deep in our souls, and we are put here on this earth to learn how to fan that spark into flames. Anton Walberg has touched that tiny spark, but wonders now if he can fan it into flame.
1: I can't do it. I can't. It's impossible. I was a fool to think it could be anything else.
2: You have been trying for less than a week.
1: I shouldn't have tried at all. What Raphael Klein did that night, it was something supernatural. It had to be. But this piano isn't supernatural, and neither am I.
2: All right, Anton. You have practiced enough. Now, Anton, I must speak to you. I spent several hours at the insurance company today.
1: Several hours?
2: Yes, they had much to tell me, much to show me. There is more than enough evidence to prove negligence on your part, Anton. Evidence that proves you were driving at approximately 75 miles an hour at a time when you were in an exhausted state and you must have fallen asleep at the wheel.
1: They deny the claim.
2: Well, they offer a compromise, a settlement.
1: I will not...
2: Now, you will wait a minute. Always you will not this and you will that. Now, please, listen. And then, if you want, you'll throw a tantrum.
1: I'm listening.
2: All right. The terms of the policy are clear. They're all too clear. They are well within their rights, the company, not to honor the claim. Still, you have paid the premium for many years and they wish to be fair with you. So they offer you the compromise. They settle for $100,000.
1: Fair? They settle $2.5 million for $100,000? How long can I live on that? That's peanuts.
2: So you will live on peanuts until you discipline your left hand to perform for the right one as well. Now, don't look at me as if I'm crazy. It can be done. You saw it done. You saw the spirit of your hand pointing the way, showing you.
1: You are not only old and fat, you are mad. Absolutely mad.
3: Okay to come in. Ada said we'd find you in the music room.
1: Come in, Gordon. Come in.
3: Madam Stern.
2: Oh, Dr. Lonsdale, it's good to see you.
3: I apologize again for missing your dinner, the Klein concert the other night, but couldn't be helped.
2: You are forgiven.
3: Well, Anton, you wanted to see me?
1: Yes, yes, I'd like your opinion, Gordon. The opinion of a professional man, a man who knows what he's talking about when it comes to the human body and what it's capable of.
3: Yeah?
1: Gordon, Raphael Klein did a remarkable thing the other night.
3: I know. I read the critics the next day. He did the impossible, I understand.
2: But he did it.
1: Lottie, please. Gordon, what I want to know, what I want you to tell me... Can I duplicate what Klein did?
3: Play a piano concerto that requires two hands with only one?
1: Yes. Lottie says I can. I say I can't. I've tried for nearly a week now, and I find it impossible. In your opinion, if I were to go on trying, could I do it?
3: Well, I've been thinking about what Klein did and puzzling over it, and frankly, I can't explain it. I understand his right arm suddenly became paralyzed. Is that so, Madam Stern?
2: You might put it that way.
3: Well, what other way would there be?
1: Well, that night, in the excitement of what happened, I'm afraid we all acted a bit stupidly, Gordon. I'm ashamed to say that even I believed that my right hand, the spirit of my hand, had taken hold of Klein's right arm and forced it down to his side. You may well look at me as if I were out of my mind, Gordon, but I did think that at the time.
3: I can see you've changed your mind. And you, Alexis?
4: Well, I...
3: Madam Stern?
2: No, I have not.
3: But my dear Madam Stern,
2: you do
3: not
2: understand, Dr. Lonsdale. Some curious things have happened, things which cannot be explained in the normal way. The fingerprints that prove Anton's hand strangled Dr. Bellinger.
3: Well, a mistake in the fingerprint.
2: You know that's not probable.
3: It's possible.
2: That piano there, it has played with no one near it. Played by an unseen hand. How do you explain that?
3: That's a tough one, man.
1: Gordon, I apologize. I didn't ask you to come here to put you through an inquisition. All I want to know is... Do you think I can do what Klein did that night? I don't mean perform miracles. I mean with practiced discipline, could I train my left hand to move quickly enough, skillfully enough to do the work of both?
3: No. No, of course not. You did...
2: Gordon! Gordon!
3: Not my throat. It's choking.
2: It's the hand. It is the hand.
1: Oh, I command you, stop. You hear? Stop. Oh, good Lord.
2: Are you all right?
1: I hope so. Whatever gripped my throat, the power, the strength,
0: it was the hand. Now I know.
2: Oh, Anton.
0: No, Alexis. Now I believe. The other night, you remember, Lottie, when I said I'd kill myself if the insurance company denied my claim? The hand banged angrily on the piano. It was telling me I was wrong to think such things. In Carnegie Hall, just before Klein came on stage, I said I'd never be able to play again, and the hand slapped my face. And then the hand, the spirit, demonstrated through Raphael Klein what the human body can accomplish. I'm going to do it. I'm going to try to do it, and if it's humanly possible, I will. With God's help, I will. I can't, Lottie, I can't, I can't. Look at my hand. It's swollen with practice, numb with the effort of trying and failing. I said I would do the impossible with God's help, but even God has given up.
2: Yes. He gets tired, too, sometimes.
0: Nowhere near as tired as I am.
2: Maybe you are trying too hard.
0: Can you try too hard?
2: I think maybe, perhaps. Sometimes. I learned this in Auschwitz. It is better to stop trying and ask God to help you make the effort. After all, he has to make the effort, too.
0: And what do you do instead?
2: You lean on him instead.
0: Oh, come, Lottie.
2: No, I mean it. We are controlled by the spirit within us. It was only when I stopped thinking and so stopped trying, leaned on God, and it's a silly thought, could be he leaned on me too. So much easier for both to lean instead of making an effort temporarily, you know, to give a little rest. Well, things worked out. When I stopped pushing, life stopped pushing back. And maybe, who knows, maybe we didn't understand the hand.
0: Not understand it?
2: I don't know. Well, anyhow, I have come to ask you a favor, Anton, a big favor.
0: Of course, Lottie, anything.
2: I cannot coach Raphael any longer. I am too old, and he is beyond me now. But not beyond you, not yet even approaching your skill. Now, I know that you don't want to teach. All right. I don't ask you to take him on permanently, but would you... He wants it. I want it. Would you... coach him now and then?
0: No, Lottie, I couldn't.
2: But why not? A half hour here, a half hour there, when it's convenient.
0: Shall I tell you the truth? I couldn't bear it.
2: Why not?
0: Because he is young, and I am not. He is on the way up, and I am finished. He has two hands.
2: Yes. Well, I'll tell him. He will be disappointed.
0: I'm sorry, love.
2: It's all right. Oh, before I go, I almost forgot. Here's the check for $90,000, the insurance.
0: $90,000? What happened to the other 10?
2: My 10%. I have to live, too.
0: No, Alexis, no.
2: She's here,
0: I
2: darling.
0: Don't care.
2: Him. You don't care, so who cares you don't care? Come in, Rafe, come in.
0: Lottie, I am telling you...
2: Enough. Alexis, dear, please, some coffee.
4: Yes, of course, Lottie.
2: Now, Anton, you don't have to coach him, you don't have to teach him, but you can show him. And that is what you are going to do, because I, Lottie Stern, say that is what you are going to do.
0: All right, Lottie, what is it?
2: He is having trouble with the impromptu, and he has a concert in St. Louis in 10 days. You can show him in an hour.
0: All right. All right, go help Alexis make the coffee.
1: Klein. Sit down. Play it.

0: No, no, no! Stop it in the name of humanity! Stop it! You call yourself a concert pianist? Play like that? You've had a few concerts, have you? So what? Big deal. Carnegie Hall? Big, big deal. You want to know something? You stink! The way you're playing that passage, I can smell it!
1: I'm sorry, maestro.
0: You're sorry? And stop calling me maestro! I told you that. Now try it again. With less odor.
1: Yes, yes.
0: Stop talking, damn it, and play!

0: Listen to me.
1: Will you listen?
0: Yes, Anton.
1: Yes, Anton. Yes, Anton. But you don't listen. If you listened, you'd hear. And if you heard, you would do. A lot better than you've been doing for the last 5 hours.
0: You tired?
2: Dead tired.
0: Have some more coffee.
2: It's cold.
0: We'll get used to it. Hot coffee backstage is always cold. How are your hands?
2: Okay.
0: You want a hot towel for them?
2: No, I'm all right.
0: Then begin again. From the top.

0: Stop it! You are terrible! There is no other word for the way you play. Terrible! I give you up!
1: No, I give you up!
0: You give me up!
1: You keep talking! Do it this way, do it that way! What do you think I'm made of? What the hell do you think I'm made of? If you know so damn well how it ought to be done, you do it!
0: I've only got one hand!
1: Then use it! Show me with your left hand. If you think you're such a hotshot pianist, show me! Don't tell me, show me!
0: My God, I will! Get off that bench!
1: Get off of it!
0: Let Anson Wahlberg show you!

both hands. My left hand playing for both, but it's impossible. Play.

0: trick, Lottie. All a trick.
1: What, Dad?
0: He deliberately played badly.
2: He could play that passage better than you ever could, and does. He was a smash in St. Louis.
0: He'll be a smash in the world. He'll surpass me.
2: That is so difficult.
0: It makes you feel better to insult me.
2: Anton, we have been through so much together, so much. And now, a new life begins for you. You will be Rafe Klein's Madame Stern. His coach, his manager.
0: No, Lottie, I will be his Anton Wahlberg. There is only one Madame Lottie Stern.
2: True. So I'll coach you how to coach.
0: Yes, Alexis.
3: Oh, I'm sorry to disturb you two, but more tea?
0: Yes, darling. Thank you.
2: You wouldn't maybe have some schnapps, just a little a touch. Okay. I am getting old. It's a chill in my veins.
0: Good excuse as any. Lottie?
2: Hmm?
0: The piano there. Not a sound out of it since I agreed to coach Rafe.
2: Not a sound.
0: We were wrong. The hand, it was pointing the way to a new career.
2: No, not the hand.
0: Not the hand?
2: God.
4: God works in mysterious ways, his miracles to perform. Says so in the Bible. Must be so. But how often in your life, how often in mine, have we moved toward one goal only to end up at another? And then, who's to say which was the right goal? I think God. What do you think? I'll be back shortly.
5: Excuse me, sir, but do you know what happens this time of year?
6: Right on, pal. I happen to know that right about now, a freak blizzard falls on Dumont, New Jersey, and they're snowed in for the rest of the summer. Happens every year.
5: No, nope. You see, what happens this time of year is that you can get a particularly good deal on what is perhaps the most luxurious mid-sized car on the market, the mid-sized Buick Century Regal.
6: Well, what good's a car when you're hopelessly snowed in?
5: Well, that's a point.
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0: I'm asked, these stories you tell us, are they true? I can only answer, what do we mean by true? Some actually happened in real life, as we say. Others, let me confess, are products of my imagination. And most important, yours. But how real is real life? And how real is imagination? Yours and mine. Difficult question. I try to answer it sometimes. Our cast included Mandel Kramer, Marion Seldes, Carol Tytel, and Russell Horton. The entire production was under the direction of Hyman Brown. Now, a preview of our next tale.
1: What do you have in the pet carrier box?
2: I hate to tell you, but...
1: Oh, dear, not again.
2: I'm afraid so.
1: Oh, you are so careless with pets, Hugo. That's four cats dead already this year. You'll want to bury this one out by the roses, too.
2: If I may.
1: Well, it's getting a wee bit crowded, but I'm sure you'll find a nice little spot. What happened to that pussycat of yours, Hugo?
2: She had an accident.
1: Oh, what sort of accident?
2: To tell you the truth, she sort of lost her head.
1: Oh, you leave your door open and your poor little cat rushes out into traffic, particularly on that busy street you live on. What do you expect? Well, dear, you'd better hurry. It's getting dark.
2: Yes, that's what I was waiting for.
0: 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Until next time, pleasant dreams.

Another exciting programming I have for you, and this one is entitled Lights Out, and I'm going to play it for you after the break.

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0: And once again, we caution you. These lights-out stories are definitely not for the timid soul. So we tell you calmly and very sincerely, if you frighten easily, turn off your radio now.
1: Yes, yes, Adelina, I am here.
2: No, Camilla. No, Camilla.
1: Yes, yes, she'll be here any moment I send for her. You must not talk, Adelina. You're starting. Come, Frank. We'll go see if Dr. Miller is coming.
3: Yeah.
1: So, now I can breathe.
3: But Herbert, Dr. Miller, why do you send for her? What can she do?
1: Do not be a fool. Did you not hear her? It's the old woman. Dr. Miller, Dr. Miller. I tell you, she drove me crazy with it. Until finally, I sent for Dr. Miller.
3: Yeah, but will she come?
1: Who knows? And if she does come, what difference can it make? The old woman, worn-out machine. 84 years is long enough. Ah, perhaps that is the doctor now.
3: I will go with you. I cannot believe that she would come here.
1: In a moment, we shall see. Yes, yes, I am coming.
4: Adelina lives here?
1: Yes. Yes, Dr. Miller. You do not recognize me, perhaps. I am the mayor, old Albert.
4: Oh, yes.
1: Will you honor my house by entering?
4: Of course.
1: I did not know you would come. You are so busy. She is such an old woman.
4: She is a friend of my mother's. Where is she?
1: Oh, this way, please.
3: Albert.
1: Oh, yes. Doctor, if you will permit me. This is my good neighbor, Frank.
3: It is a great honor meeting you, Dr. Miller.
4: Adelina, you say she is dying. Why do you keep me from her?
1: Oh, no, no, Doctor. Do not even think such a thing. Come. Come this way. In here, Doctor. In here. You hear? She talks with her last breath so pitifully. It is a great pity. For one as old as she, it would take heaven's own intervention to
4: please
1: stop.
4: Please go now.
1: Huh? Oh, yes, yes, of course, Doctor. Anything you say.
4: Adelina. Try to open your eyes. It is I, your old friend, Dr. Mueller.
2: Dr. Mueller.
4: Yes, I came as quickly as I could.
2: Dr. Mueller. I waited.
4: Yes. Here is my hand. My friend, you are in pain.
2: My son.
4: Hmm?
2: My youngest. In 2 days, he will be here. Oh, Dr. Miller, I am so tired. And I want to die. But not yet. Not yet.
4: No. No, you must live.
2: Not yet. Not yet. I tell you, I must not die. Not yet.
4: Adelina, please.
2: My youngest. He comes. I must see him once more. I must not die. Not yet. Not.
4: Oh, my friend.
2: You call me friend, Archie. You, my only friend. Pity.
4: What can I do?
2: Give me life. Give me life with a few more hours until my son arrives. You are so wise. A few more hours. You can give me life.
4: Life.
2: I am so old. I know. The blood is cold and warm. But in your wisdom, you must know some way. You keep a little warmth within me. A little warmth. Until he comes.
4: I don't
2: talk, friend. Do not turn away from me. I beg you, have pity. Help me. Hold me. I have fought so long. Now you must help me, Dr. Mueller. A few more breaths until my son helps.
4: Yes, I will help you. You must not speak. You must use all your strength in listening and trying to understand what I'm going to say. Good friend, what I'm about to tell you is so strange that I almost dare not speak. And yet if I'm to help you as you ask, I must speak. No, just listen. As you've said yourself, death is very close to you. And since yours is the disease of old age, of a body worn with long years of living, there's nothing that medicine can do for you. Except perhaps to ease your leaving of this life.
2: Yes, sir.
4: And I will help you. But what I'm about to do to you is something I should not do. Listen, good friend. Try to understand. For many years, I have worked with little white mice attempting to discover the true nature of cancer. For many years, good friend. And while in these studies, I've made a discovery. A discovery which goes beyond all understanding.
2: Oh,
4: in working on the little creatures, I discovered that when an organism has lived its full span of years, the cells within the body become aged, worn, and become what I call a fibroblast. Now I've discovered that by injecting the extract of the tissues... Oh, she dies. What should... I promised her.
2: Oh.
4: I must do it. I must. My instrument case. I must. I promise. The hypodermic. My hands tremble. The liquid, so green. If it only gives her a little more of life, my hands must be sure. Needle deep into her heart. No, you must live. Only a few seconds more until I... There. Deep. Done. No, it will never work. My experiment's foolishness, the reaction on the mice, only the illusions of my hopes. And to do what I've done to this old woman, her dying flesh, her pulse almost gone. Oh, forgive me, old friend. In your death. No. Not dead. Cheeks red. Eyes open. So bright. So fresh. So young.
2: Doctor.
4: No.
2: Doctor!
4: No. It cannot be. No.
5: Dr. Miller, no. Hold up. What is it? What?
4: No.
5: Doctor, there's the old woman. Mayor Vadelina. Who?
6: It is
5: young.
6: I. Vadelina. Look at me. My arms. Warm. Alive. My cheeks. I can feel them. Round. Full like they were years ago. She has made me young. She did it. She. Me, old Vadelina. Young.
5: Old and young again.
6: My face.
5: Oh, doctor, all the states are low of this miracle. You have conquered death. He shall live forever.
4: Oh, no. What have I done?

0: What is this? What do you want?
1: Doctor, it is I, Frank. What such news? He is coming here.
0: Hmm?
1: I tell you, he comes here. The mayor is screening him. He refused to wait until morning.
0: And who is this impatient one that has to see me at midnight?
1: It is His Excellency.
0: His Excellency?
1: Yeah.
0: Frank, what are you saying?
1: I tell you, His Excellency. Oh, his last name. I never can remember names. His picture. You see his picture everywhere. He's coming here, Doctor, to see you. The mayor is bringing him.
0: Frank, you've been drinking.
1: Oh, no, I tell the truth, Doctor. The great one has heard of the miracle of Adelina.
0: What are you saying?
1: Yeah, the miracle, the resurrection from the grave. I hear him talking to the mayor. He is coming to see you. There. You see, I tell you the truth.
2: Open up in there.
1: Aren't you going to open the door?
0: What else is there to do? Open it, sir.
1: Yeah.
3: Well, Frank, where is she?
0: I am here, Mr. Mayor.
3: I did not see you standing there in the shadows. Doctor, a great honor has come to you. Yes, a great honor. Most distinguished visitor our little community has ever known. Yes, a most distinguished...
4: Excuse me, you cackling old fool.
3: Oh, yes, Your Excellency. I only thought... That is to say, I only meant...
4: Stand aside, you fat old fool. Dr. Müller, you know who I am?
0: Yes, Your Excellency.
4: I am a man of few words. I will speak plainly. I want plain answers.
0: I am at your service, Your Excellency.
4: Then tell me quickly, how did you do this miracle?
0: Miracle?
3: He means Adelina, His Excellency.
4: Close your mouth. I am talking. Go, all of you.
3: Yes, Your Excellency.
4: Now then, Doctor, I ask you for an answer. How did you give that old woman back her youth? Well, don't stand there staring at me. I want an answer. How did you do it?
0: There is nothing to say.
4: Nothing to say?
0: No.
4: Do you realize to whom you are speaking? Now, there is no doubt you do not. In your unfortunate isolation, you have failed to do your duty in having the proper knowledge of who is important to the state. All right, I will educate you. I am Joseph Brown, Doctor of Philosophy and member of the Department of Propaganda.
0: I know of you.
4: So? Then speak plainly. There is no use hiding facts. I've seen the woman with my own eyes. Your fat mare took me to her. I've talked to neighbors, friends. I know that she was worn out, aged, dying. Now she's young again. Speak, and speak plainly. How did you do it?
0: And if I tell you?
4: If you tell me. My dear doctor, this is your house?
0: Yes.
4: Your experiments in that room?
0: My laboratory.
4: Mr. Mayor?
3: Yes, Your Excellency.
4: Come here.
3: Yes, Your Excellency.
4: Open that door.
3: At once, Your Excellency, at once.
4: Into your laboratory, my fine doctor. I follow. The rest of you stay out here. Now we will be quite alone. So, now we can speak plainly. Ah, so this is where you do your work, my fine doctor?
0: Yes.
4: What have we here? Well, mice. Little white mice. How charming.
0: I use them in my experiments.
4: And what are your experiments?
0: The hereditary factor in cancer.
4: Cancer? So you persist in lying to me. Doctor, they tell me you are a very clever woman. Yet I assure you, you will be most stupid if you persist in keeping the truth from me. I am not a violent man. So I ask you very calmly to be sensible and speak freely. Now then, the miracle of youth. How did you do it?
0: I am not quite sure myself.
4: That is no answer. Well, there are other methods. Mr. Mayor.
3: You want me, Your Excellency?
4: Come here.
3: Yes. Anything you say, Your Excellency.
4: Mr. Mayor, how old are you?
3: Your Excellency, I'm not quite sure. In my 50s, I believe.
4: All right, you will do. Bare your arm.
3: My arm?
4: You heard me. All right, Doctor. Give him the injection.
3: Inject me?
4: You will kindly shut your mouth. You heard my order, Doctor. Do as I say.
0: The injection... To him?
4: Yes, to him. I spoke plainly enough.
0: But I can't do that.
4: Why not? You have more of the liquid.
0: Yes, but don't you understand? It's permanent reactions on a human mechanism. I don't know that... And so I dare not use it.
4: But that woman, she is young.
0: Yes, but who knows what...
4: All right. That's quite enough. Doctor, I have come a long way to investigate a rumor. Now I am here, and you will do as I say.
0: If I refuse?
4: Do not speak like a child. I am not a violent man. And yet, Doctor, it would be a pity to lose your life work, hmm? Now, do not stand there. I'm growing quite impatient. Yes, and the mayor, too, grows impatient.
3: Oh, Your Excellency, what are you going to do to me? I am an old man.
4: Hold your mouth and bare your arm, you old fool. Well, Doctor?
0: I am ready.
4: Excellent.
3: Oh, Doctor, what?
4: Hold your tongue, I tell you. Proceed, Doctor.
3: Oh.
0: It will not hurt, Albert.
4: So, how simple. The needle in, you press the plunger.
0: It is done. How do you feel, my friend?
4: Yes, yes. How is it, old man? What's going on inside of you?
3: I...
4: Look, his flesh...
0: begins to glow like hers did.
4: The wrinkle's gone. He's back straightening.
0: It happened again.
4: A miracle. Speak, man. Speak.
3: Your Excellency. My head... it hurts. My blood rushing through my veins. Doctor, why do you look at me so? My voice sounds so strange in my ears.
4: Look in the mirror ahead of you, you old fool.
3: Yes. No, it cannot be. My face, young. I'm young again. Doctor, look at me. Young again. I'm young again.
4: Young again.
3: Oh, my muscles are strong. Look, I jump, I dance. And let me out of here. Everyone shall see.
4: Yes, go.
3: Frank, everyone, look. I'm young. I'm young again. She made me young.
4: So, it makes them young again.
0: Does it?
4: Are you blind? Didn't you see it just as I saw it? Wrinkled flesh, young, twisted back straight. I tell you, a gift to the state from heaven.
0: Oh, hell.
4: All science is mad, and all scientists are madmen. I have often said that. Only we who think with our blood think clearly and recognize our destiny.
0: I don't understand.
4: You will receive many honors for this, Doctor. Oh, but first, you have kept an accurate record of your experiments?
0: Yes.
4: May I ask where?
0: Notebook. This.
4: Excellent. In the name of the state, I ask you to give it to me.
0: To you?
4: Yes.
0: What would you do with it?
4: I told you. There are some of us who recognize our destiny. I recognize this as mine.
0: What?
4: With this power in my possession, think. Think what wonders I can perform. An army of youth. Everlasting youth. An army invincible.
0: Oh, no.
4: Old men young and young men forever young. An army without end sweeping the earth. And I, yes, I, the leader.
0: No. No, you cannot use it for that.
4: Cannot? Ah, yes, I understand. You are thinking that there is another leader. Well, Doctor, at this moment, I can speak quite frankly with you. Yes, there is a leader, and they bow their heads to him, the masses. But I will tell you this. It was my brains, my catchwords, my slogans that taught them to look on him as the invincible. And so, what they shout for is really a man who exists only in me. Now, perhaps I can take my rightful place. He's an emotional old woman, Leland. While I know the wonder and the power of the soft word. With your elixir of youth to tempt men, I shall become quite invincible. With an army invincible. You do not speak? All right. Then do give me the notebook.
0: You cannot make men young to kill. Make them young to live.
4: The notebook, Doctor.
0: No, I will not give it to you. My work has been to preserve life, not to destroy it.
4: The notebook?
0: No, you can't have it. Not for soldiers, do you hear me? Not for soldiers.
4: As you wish, Doctor. I told you, I am not a violent man. Good night. Head off.
3: Yes, Your Excellency.
4: Go in there. She has a notebook in her hand. Bring it to me quickly.
3: Yes, Your Excellency.
4: What a pity. The good doctor. She has committed suicide.

0: 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Reserve officers ordered, report to medical office within 3 minutes.
1: Your regiment, General, they do not quite know what is happening to them,
2: eh? It does not matter, Your Excellency. They obey orders. Mm.
1: Come, let us go into your office.
2: As you say.
1: Now then, we can speak most comfortably. How many men have been treated?
2: 50 picked ones.
1: You are satisfied with the results?
2: It was beyond belief.
1: And so, you will join me?
2: Anything you say. When does it happen?
1: He gives one of his infernal orations next week in the old hall. With you and the others to help me, I assure you his old womanish ravings will end right there.
2: You speak of others.
1: You doubt they will join me?
2: Oh, no. No, all men will follow you.
1: Naturally.
2: To think that you should have made such a discovery.
1: I sometimes surprise myself.
2: And you alone know the formula?
1: Yes. That is why I am so sure of you and the others. It will be most pleasant to know the delights of youth forever, my friend.
2: Have you taken the injection yet?
1: I? No. No, I decided to wait until the results of our test cases were quite complete. 50 human guinea pigs. Now that I am certain of the success, yes, I will do it. At once.
2: Eh?
1: My injection here. Have it all ready. Hypodermic filled. Very well filled. How interesting it looks in its case, General. My immortality.
2: Yes.
1: You would like your youth again now, too?
2: Oh, I am not ready.
1: There's nothing to fear. You see? I pinch the skin in my arm. The needle bites for a moment. So, it is done.
2: Do you feel pain?
1: Huh? Pain? No. No. Only a strange warmth in my veins. I feel my blood seems to run swiftly.
2: Your face.
1: What is it?
2: Your face. It is changing.
1: Yes. Yes, I feel it. I'm young. A young man again. Oh, I told you. Young.
3: Gentlemen, you will pardon me.
4: How dare you? Come
1: on. No. Let him come in. Nothing disturbs a young man. Nothing. Well, what is it you want? Well, how thoughtful of you to bring me such a beautiful young woman.
3: Yeah, it is about her that I have come, Your Excellency. About her and the mayor.
1: The mayor?
3: Yeah, he is waiting outside.
1: But who are you? Oh, yes, I remember you.
3: Yeah.
1: You are from the village where... Ah, this woman. The first to be rejuvenated.
3: Yeah, Your Excellency, Adelina. The very first. The villagers, they send me to ask you. You will help her and the mayor, won't you, Your Excellency?
1: Help? What are you talking about? Yeah. Look at her, the picture of youth. She was dying of old age, but look at her now. Young, beautiful.
3: Yeah, Your Excellency. So sad. Young, as you say, beautiful. But the devil's brew Dr. Miller put into her veins. Listen to what it has done to her.
1: What?
3: Speak, Adelina, speak.
5: No.
3: Yeah.
5: No, I won't. I won't.
1: Stop
5: no.
1: it. Make her stop.
5: No.
1: I order you, make
5: no,
1: her stop.
3: Quiet, Adelina,
5: no.
3: quiet. My
5: no.
3: friend.
1: Tell me, you. Tell me, what's wrong with the woman?
3: I tell you, the devil's brew, the stuff that makes her young.
1: Speak, I command you, speak.
3: A thousand pardons, Excellency, I'm trying to. It made her young. It made her body young. But day after day, her mind, it has kept on growing younger.
1: No, you lie. Not the injection, it was something else that did it.
3: No, I tell the truth. The mayor, he did the same thing to the mayor. The injection...
1: No, it can't be the injection, no. General, why do you look at me?
2: You took an injection. A large one.
1: Get out. Out, all of you, out! You can't frighten me, get out! Out! And out, you lie! It was not the injector, it was something else. I'm all right, my mind is strong! Out! Out! Yes, it was lies. It cannot be the injection, no. Some strange disease, yes.
6: I'm all right. I must be all right. Yes, I'm strong. My mind is strong. I'm young. I'm not a violent man. No. I am young. My mind is strong. How can the mind grow young and the body stay old? It cannot be.
3: My voice. My head. It spins. Younger. What was I saying? Younger. The room spinning. Where am I? My voice. Strange. These clothes. 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

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I am a soldier. My head. My head.

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0: I am the Whistler, and I know many things, for I walk by night. I know many strange tales, many secrets hidden in the hearts of men and women who have stepped into the shadows. Presently, I'll tell you of nameless terrors they dare not speak.
1: In a moment, the Whistler will tell you his gripping story. But first, Signal Oil Company brings you an urgent message from the War Department. Smokeless powder for explosives, thousands of tons of it, are needed daily on the battlefronts. But do you know that 60% of all smokeless powder is made from pulpwood, the same pulpwood used to make paper? That's why Donald Nelson stated, "The most critical raw material problem facing our war effort today is the shortage of all forest products, including pulpwood." It's why everyone on the home front is being asked to help by cutting down on the use and waste of paper. Uncle Sam suggests that you accept items from the store unwrapped whenever possible. Bring back paper bags for reuse and save every newspaper, magazine, carton, and especially brown wrapping paper for the salvage drive. You see, 700,000 items of war going overseas all need the paper you're being asked to save. Each 500-pound bomb, for instance, takes 12 pounds of paper. So when you save paper, however little it is, you're doing your part to speed vital weapons that will end the war sooner. And now, the Whistler.
0: Bitterness, like wine, matures with age. And high on a dismal and windswept hill, on the outskirts of a small New England factory town, sits a house in which bitterness is a living thing, a companionable presence. It's an old house, weather-beaten, run down, with perhaps a touch of its own bitterness, a silent lament for splendor long gone. There was a time back in 1905 when bitterness was young and splendor was still present, and the Woodford sisters sat in the comfortable parlor before the winter's fire and read poetry to each other. Emma, graying, commanding, the protector. Constance, the younger, timid, yielding.
2: All poets use the skies, the clouds, the fields. The happy violets hiding from the roads. The primroses run down to carrying gold. The tangled hedgerows where the cows push out impatient horns. Intolerant churning mouths twixt dripping ash boughs. Hedgerows all alive with birds and gnats and large white butterflies. Constance.
3: Oh. Yes, Emma.
2: Constance, aren't you interested?
3: Yes, Emma.
2: You've always been very receptive to the works of Mrs. Elizabeth Barrett Browning. You seem on edge. What's the matter?
3: Nothing. Nothing really, Emma.
2: Well, something's the matter. Don't lie to me, Constance. You've been fussing and fretting all day, peeking out the window.
3: Oh, Emma, for pity's sake.
2: Constance!
3: I'm sorry, but I was only looking out the window. I thought perhaps Mr. Willoughby might be coming by. He usually passes about this time.
2: And why should you be so interested in the mailman? Were you expecting a letter?
3: You know I'm not. You know how seldom anything comes for me. Only once in a while from Aunt Sarah or somebody like that.
2: Constance, I don't believe you're happy.
3: Happy? I hadn't thought about it, not that way. I don't know, Emma.
2: After all I've tried to do for you.
3: Yes, I know, Emma. Oh, please don't think me ungrateful. You've been wonderful.
2: I've been a mother to you, Constance, ever since dear Mama left us.
3: I know, I know.
2: And now you tell me you're not happy here. Act bored and fidgety, almost like I was keeping you prisoner. Always wanting to go out.
3: But if only we went out just once in a while. If only for a walk in the village.
2: It's not a fit place for ladies to walk unescorted.
3: No, I suppose not. But we never have anyone to escort us, ever. Unless... Emma, perhaps old Mr. Willoughby would escort us to the village sometime.
2: Constance, have you lost your mind? A postman.
3: But he's a very nice old gentleman. He's the only person I ever see, except Dorothy. And I like him.
2: The only people you ever see. The postman and our housekeeper. And what about me?
3: Oh, you. Of course, you, Emma. I always see you.
2: But you'd rather be with the others. Oh, yes, don't think I don't know how Dorothy brings you tea in your room and sits and talks. A common housekeeper.
3: But she's very nice, Emma. And genteel, too, you said so yourself when you hired her. A good family, you said, not like a servant at all.
2: But she is a servant now, Constance. Our servant. I've heard you laughing when you thought I wasn't around.
3: Well, why shouldn't we laugh a little? Why shouldn't people laugh and have fun, be happy? Oh, Emma!
2: There. No, don't cry, dear. Of course you should be happy. That's what I've tried to do for you.
3: I
2: love you, my dear, and because I promised Mama that I'd look after you. Make a home for you.
3: I know. I'm sorry to be so hateful, Emma. You know I appreciate what you've done.
2: Well, let's say no more about this now, dear. You run up to your room and dry your tears. I'll have Dorothy bring up a warm cup of tea. And then you and she can have your talk. You'd probably planned on that anyway.
3: Oh, Emma, don't be angry about Dorothy. It's not that I enjoy her more than you. Honestly, it's just that she tells me things. Things about the outside, the city, the world, people. I like that.
2: You're tired of your home here, aren't you, Constance?
3: No, Emma, I'm not. It's a very nice home, I know that. Only I had hoped that I might see the city, go on a holiday, a little trip or something. But you always say no.
2: Yes, dear, I always say no. And I know what's best for you.
0: Yes, Sister Emma knows best, Constance. She's always known best. And before her, it was dear Mama whom she adored. You should be grateful to have someone else looking out for you, taking care of you, running your life for you. But you're not, are you, Constance? You're unhappy, desperately unhappy.
4: Here you are, Miss Constance. Some nice hot tea.
3: Oh, thank you, Dorothy.
4: There, dear. Now you mustn't carry on so. Crying spoils your pretty eyes.
3: Oh, Dorothy, what am I to do?
4: Do? There's precious little you can do with her running you like you didn't have a mind of your own.
3: But I do have a mind of my own. I'm not a child.
4: Of course you're not. You're a grown woman, and you're not getting any younger. If ever you're going to get out of here and find happiness, you'll have to do it soon.
3: I know. Perhaps it's too late now. That's what I keep telling myself.
4: Too late, fiddlesticks. You're only 35. And there are plenty of gentlemen who'd find you very attractive.
3: Do you think so, Dorothy? Do you really think so?
4: Of course I do. If ever she'd let you go into town by yourself, you'd see. The men would stare.
3: Oh, Dorothy, we shouldn't talk like this. What would Emma say?
4: She'd say it was wicked, no doubt, because she hates men. Why, I don't know. But she's wrong. Why should it be wicked for a woman to want the men to notice her? It's natural. Every woman should have the attentions of a man. Fall in love. Get married.
3: Do you really think so, Dorothy?
4: Of course. And you'll find one yet. Don't you worry.
3: Oh, it's not that. I've never thought really and truly about getting married or anything like that. Never seemed that I was meant for anything like that. But just to meet people, other women and men, see something besides the insides of this house.
4: Oh, I know, and you shall. Why shouldn't you leave her and live your own life?
3: But she'd never let me do it. She's so strong, and she'd find a way to stop me, bring me back.
4: Perhaps I can help you.
3: You, Dorothy?
4: Yes, Miss Constance. What you need is a man who will come and take you out of here. Then Emma would have nothing to say about it.
3: But where would I meet a man? No one ever comes here.
4: Perhaps one will, if we work it right.
3: What do you mean, Dorothy?
4: I have a cousin. He's a fine man, a widower, and just the type for you. I'm sure you and he would find each other very interesting.
3: Does he live here, in the village?
4: No, he lives in New York.
3: In New York? The city?
4: Mm-hmm.
3: Oh, but Dorothy, how will I ever meet him?
4: By letter. I'll write and tell him about you, give him your permission to write. You will have many things to say to each other, and perhaps, who knows, what may come of it.
0: And that was the beginning, wasn't it, Constance? Remember how you waited for his first letter, half afraid that it would come, half fearful that it wouldn't? And then how you hid it until Emma had gone to bed, and then pored over every word again and again until after dawn. In a later one, he sent you his picture. Julian, handsome, a trifle slick-looking, not like the countrymen in the village. You sent him your picture and told Emma you'd misplaced it. And then, after months, came the letter asking you to marry him, telling you he was coming to the village to get you. And the last letter that day. He read it in the grape arbor and came running in to tell Dorothy.
3: Dorothy! Dorothy!
2: Constance, such noise!
3: Emma! Oh, I thought you'd gone down to the grocer's.
2: And this is the way you behave behind my back. What do you have there, Constance? A letter?
3: Why? Oh, yes.
2: Oh, well, I suppose it's from Aunt Sarah. Come in and read it to me.
3: I can't, Emma.
2: What do you mean you can't?
3: It's personal.
2: Personal? Do you know what you're saying? We have no secrets from one another. We never have. I always read you my letters.
3: But this is personal. I can't read it to you.
2: Constance, you're acting very strangely. Let me see that letter.
3: No, no!
2: You're hiding something from me. Let me see it.
3: No! You're hurting my arm!
2: Constance, baby. What have I done that you should treat me this way? Haven't I always thought of you? Always before myself? And now you tell me you have something private and personal between us.
3: Oh, I'm sorry, Emma. I didn't mean to hurt you, really. But, well, I suppose I might as well tell you now. You'll know soon enough. He's coming here tonight.
2: He? What are you talking about, Constance?
3: Julian, my friend. This is his letter telling me he will be here tonight.
2: You've written to a strange man behind my back.
3: There's nothing wrong with it. We've just exchanged letters, such nice letters. He's told me such wonderful, interesting things about life in the city.
2: Constance, how could you do anything so sinful?
3: Please try to understand, Emma. Perhaps you're satisfied to stay here in this old house all your life, but I'm young and I have a right to some happiness. I want to get out, to live.
2: So, this creature wants to take you away. After all I've done for you. Grown old, caring for you, giving up everything for you.
3: No, Emma, you've given up nothing. Everything is just the way you want it. You keep saying that you're taking care of me for Mama, but you're not. You're keeping me tied here, trying to make me give up everything for you. And I can't do it, not any longer, Emma. If Julian will take me, I will go away with him. I will marry him.
2: Who is this man? How did you meet him?
3: He's Dorothy's cousin. She told him to write.
2: The relative of our servant.
3: You said yourself she came from a good family. He's just as good as anybody. He's wonderful.
2: What do you know about him?
3: Everything. He's been writing regularly for 6 months. He's told me everything.
2: You fool. You fool. Why do you suppose a man like that would want to marry a country girl, 35, like you? Don't you see he's after your money? Dorothy's told him that you have money Mama left you. That's all he's after.
3: That's not true.
2: Oh, isn't it? Well, you'll never get the chance to find out because you'll not go off with him.
3: I'm through obeying you, Emma. I shall go with Julian. Tonight.
2: We'll see about that, Constance. We'll see.
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0: Well, Constance, the time has come at last. Julian will be here soon, and you've told Emma that you're leaving. Can she stop you? Can she carry out her threat to keep you here? Perhaps the only answer to that is Julian. And at last, after dinner, he's here.
1: Here is Julian, Miss Constance.
2: Constance?
3: Oh, Julian. Come in. Do come in.
2: Constance, so at last we meet face to face.
3: Yes. I hope it's not a disappointment.
2: Disappointment? Anything but that. You're just as I expected you to be. And what about me?
3: Oh, yes. You're just as I expected you to be.
2: But I interrupted something. You were tending the fire?
3: No, I was burning your letters.
2: Then you've regretted your decision, Constance.
3: No, Julian.
2: Then why?
3: I warned you. It's Emma. She wants to stop us. She's upstairs hunting for these letters now.
2: We shall leave anyway. She can't stop us.
3: But she'll do everything she can. She'll stop at nothing. Some fiendish power I don't understand impels her.
4: Yes, Constance. Go on.
3: Julian.
2: You are Emma?
4: I am Constance's sister.
2: Constance, if you haven't already done so, go pack your bags.
3: I haven't packed. You would have seen and asked questions. I'll hurry.
4: Come back here, Constance.
3: What do you want? What?
4: I want to talk to you once more. You must listen to me. This man does not love you, I know. Don't be a fool. Don't risk everything on this sudden wild impulse. Think of me. How lonely I'll be. This man wants your money. And what do you think he'll do with you when he finds you have none?
3: But I do, Emma. Half of what Mama and Papa left is mine.
4: Yes, but I have control of it. You don't even know where it's kept. Did you think I would just give it to you?
3: I don't care about the money, and neither does Julian. I'm going to pack. I won't be long.
4: You'll only have to unpack, Constance.
2: Constance and I are to be married, Miss Emma, with or without sisterly approval.
4: I understand that to be your intention.
2: Surely you can have no objection. She's not a child. She's 30.
4: 35.
2: 35?
4: Yes. Constance has never been very practical or serious-minded. When Mama and Papa were killed in a train wreck many years ago, I realized Constance was in my charge, that it was my duty to shield her from the ills of the world.
2: I believe I understood you to say Miss Constance has no control over her money.
4: You understood correctly.
2: Well, I'm not poor, though far from it. But of late I've suffered some reverses and...
4: Constance will have no money unless I give it to her.
2: You know, I admire a woman like you. I admire your strength, your practicality.
4: Really?
2: And now, Miss Emma, that I've come face to face with you and your sister, it seems to me that you're strikingly the more admirable of the two.
4: Just what are you implying?
2: That perhaps I was being too hasty. Perhaps if I were to think this over... You know, Miss Emma, you too have a right to a man's protection and a man's love.
4: You filthy beast. I've never asked for a man's love or a man's protection, and I never shall. I shall have to advise Constance of this interesting deviation in character and this sudden change of affection. And as for you, leave this house.
2: I shall leave. But Constance comes with me. Now, understand, I have not the slightest interest in your sister. Especially now. But just because you're so dead set on keeping her here with you, I'm going to take her with me. Of course, I may drop her like a hot penny in a few weeks, but... Why, Constance, pigeon... Whatever you heard, don't you believe a word of it. I was just teasing your sister here, the old pill. I'm crazy about you, girl. You know that.
3: Don't you come near me. Don't you dare.
2: Why, Constance, after all the sweet, endearing things you said in your letters...
3: Get out of this house!
2: Say, who do you think you're talking to in that tone of voice?
4: You'd better leave.
2: No. No, I think I'll stay and sit a spell. Who's to know there's a gentleman paying a call way out here in the edge of town? Who's to know what's going on out here?
3: Julian, I packed more than clothes in these grips. As you can see, you are not staying in this house.
2: Hey, lady, put down that revolver. Firearms are dangerous things to be handling, especially for a woman. It might go off.
3: You're right.
4: Constance, be careful.
2: Well, turn it in some other direction.
3: I like the way it's facing.
2: No, ladies, I was only fooling. Just trying to give you a bit of sport, that's all. To liven up a dull winter evening, that's all.
3: Good night.
2: I never saw such people. Talk about your New England hospitality. It must have been invented by somebody who was never in New England. Well, good night, ladies. It's been downright charming.
3: Constance, you were wonderful. I never thought you could be so brave, standing right up to that big bully. Oh, that was so clever of you, bringing down Papa's old revolver. And so brave. How could you do it?
4: Oh, my heart.
3: Constance, sit down, dear. Please do. There. Oh, if anything should happen to you, I don't know what I'd do.
4: I'm all right. Emma.
3: Yes, dear.
4: Emma. Why won't you allow me to have my own banking account? I promise you I won't be extravagant. It's just that I would feel more of an adult. A person in my own right if I knew I could have access to my money. If I did want it.
3: Constance, you are so brave and so forceful. Of course I shall see that you have access to your money. You saved my life.
4: And you will let me have my own account?
3: The money isn't in the bank, Constance.
4: It's not?
3: No. It's right here. Right in the house. I wouldn't trust the bank. There might be a run on it someday.
4: But Julian might have searched the house. Taken it all.
3: I know. I was frightened to death. Your facing him with the revolver was the only thing that saved us. But I have the money well hidden. In a safe behind this picture of dear Mama. And only I know the combination.
4: I never knew there was a safe there.
3: Come, I'll show you.
0: Emma, relieved of her fright, is more human than you've ever seen her, isn't she, Constance? She seems really happy as she goes to the safe and opens it.
3: There it is. All there. You didn't know we were so wealthy, did you, little sister?
4: How much is it, Emma?
3: At my last count, it was a little over $250,000, including the bonds. Mama was so wise. She made Papa invest in only the safest things. So you see,
2: all
3: dear...
2: All right, ladies, if you'll just hand over the contents of that safe.
3: You, Julian!
2: I availed myself of your servant's entrance, Miss Emma. Informal, but practical.
3: Constance, the revolver there on the floor. Get the revolver.
2: I have the revolver now. Now it is my turn to give directions. Back against the wall and let's not have a sound from you. Don't know who'd hear you way out here if you did yell.
3: Constance, do something. Don't let him take our money. What'll happen to us? That's our security. Our future, our happiness.
4: My security, my future and happiness, Emma. Don't worry, he's only taking my half.
3: What do you mean?
4: Julian and I planned the whole thing. Only we didn't know it was going to be this easy. I thought I'd have to draw the money out of the bank.
3: It's much simpler this way. What are you saying, Constance? You can't know what you're saying.
4: Oh, yes, I do know. I thought it would take a fright to make you part with my money. Well, I wrote Julian it would be a battle, and he suggested this little plot. You were happy, weren't you, Emma, when you thought Julian a thief and a rotter? You were gloating inside because you thought everything you had said was true.
3: Constance, you must be out of your mind.
4: Julian and I are going to travel all over the world. I'm going to live at last. I'm going to see things.
3: The Lord will punish you, Constance.
4: Oh, I've had my share of punishment, Emma. All the long, rotten years I've had to spend with you.
2: I have your grips in the money, Constance. Shall we leave?
4: Yes. Yes, Julian.
2: Goodbye again, Miss Emma.
3: You vile, unspeakable man.
4: You vile, unspeakable woman.
3: You'll be sorry, Constance. You'll regret

0: After I gave you a home, a job, companionship, you did this to me. I could kill you.
1: No. No, Miss Emma, calm yourself.
0: You took her away from me. You're responsible for me being left alone to live out a miserable, lonely old age.
1: No. Stop looking at me like that. She'll be back.
0: Back? She'll never... What did you say?
1: I...
0: Why are you so sure she'll be back? You know something more about this, don't you?
1: Why... No, Miss Emma. No.
0: You do? What do you know, Dorothy? Why should Constance come back if she's got the money?
1: I don't know. Only you said yourself that he might take the money from her.
0: But he's your cousin, Dorothy. You must know him well. Therefore, you must know he is going to take the money and leave her penniless to come shrinking back to me. Don't you, Dorothy? Don't you?
1: All right. Yes, I do. He planned it that way. And I'm not sorry. It's what the two of you deserve. What good was it doing you, either of you? It'll help Julian and me to really live again.
0: So you're going to get part of it, too?
1: Yes. Yes. And it's only what I deserve after what I put up with from you. And there's nothing you can do about it now. They're already on their way to the city to be married. What are you laughing at?
0: You. You, Dorothy. You think I'm angry at you. You think I want to stop you. No, take the money. I'm glad you're here. Take it. You're welcome to it. Because now Constance will be back. She'll be penniless. Take the money. I'll have Constance back. I'll have Constance back.
2: But that's not all of this strange story. In a moment, the Whistler will be back to tell you what really happened. And while we're waiting, here's the modern version of that old story about the lost horseshoe nail. Just one nail. But for lack of it, the shoe was lost. Then the horse. The rider, and as a result, the battle was lost. Well, this year, Uncle Sam says one out of every 12 cars will be lost. That is, go off the road. Many of them because just one vital part has worn out, which can't be replaced today. 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
3: Yes, Emma sat in the lonely old house and waited, nursing her bitterness. And down in the city at a small hotel, Julian stood at the desk, waiting for his bride and... her money. Constance was upstairs dressing for the wedding. It was scheduled to take place at the little church just around the corner within the hour. As the minutes went by and the time grew short, Julian became impatient. He went upstairs to the room looking for Constance. She wasn't there. On the table, he found a note.
4: Dear Julian, I'm sorry to disappoint you, but you see, I knew all along what you really wanted from me. I suppose it was deceitful to let you believe you were succeeding, but I needed your help to gain my freedom. Now that I have it, and the money, I thank you and wish you good luck. Goodbye, Constance.
3: Julian knew what that meant. 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

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Bob Anderson speaking for your friend, the Signal Oil Company, and suggesting once again that you let every go signal remind you that you do go farther with Signal gasoline. This is CBS, the Columbia Broadcasting System.

Well, that would do it for this edition of the Lemonatinee on Lemon Radio, where we are your pound cake. Next week, I haven't decided quite what I'm going to do, but I think I'm going to do mystery, maybe Perry Mason or maybe some other mystery theater. So you have to stay tuned, and you will find out what I play next Saturday at 3 o'clock p.m. Eastern to Central. And until then, have a wonderful, wonderful week. Starting in June, because he's not going to say it, but I guess I have to say it for him. We celebrate 30 days of June. The reason why is because it is his birthday. And he is always in my... come into my broadcast, but it's 30 days of June, and we will have his birthday celebration on June 9th, my mom's June 26th, Keith's son on June 14th, his daughter on June 16th, my cousin on June 22nd. Until then, have a wonderful, wonderful week.

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is call, text, WhatsApp me on 1-866-386-5611. That's 1-866-386-5611. You can message me on Messenger with Steve Samaru or you can message me on Twitter/X at Samaru_Steve. We've got a lot of music, new and old, as I said before, and coming to the last hour, we got the 9 most requested song in TNT for this week. This week was just ended today. So we're gonna get started with the music one time. The song is done by Shreya Ghoshal. KK and the song is Kuda Mera Kuda. Shreya Ghoshal.

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Shabbir Mehmed, Sonu Nigam, Deepali Kate with the song Kuda Tera Bhi Hai, and this is from the 2024 movie Kartam Bharatam. Let's enjoy Kuda Mere Bhi Hai.

yeah, beautiful music here on Layman Radio, Bollywood music at its finest. We're going to go back to the year 2004 for this one from the movie Kyu Ho Gaya Na. And this one is done by Sadhana Sargam, Udit Narayan, and the song is Aao Na. Let's enjoy on Layman Radio.

22 years and still sounding good. That was from the year 2004. The movie was Kyu Ho Gaya Na. That's the voice of Udit Narayan and Sadhana Sargam at Auna. We're going to continue now. This one is from the year 2014 and the movie Khoob Surat. And this one is done by Amal Malik, Sona Mohapatra, and Arman Malik. The song is Naina, and the movie is Khoob Surat. Let's enjoy from 2014.

Oh yes, we're going to continue now with one from the year 2024. That's the year 2024. The movie was the movie named The Kill, and this one is done by Rekha Bharadwaj, Harun Gavin, Siddhant Kaushal, and the song is Nikat from the year 2024. Let's enjoy on Lehman Radio.

Yes, we're going to continue with one by recently lose artist. She was one of the top artists in the world. She has left a legacy for us. That's Asha Bhosle, who passed away roughly 2 months back, April month, the beginning of April. So in tribute, paying tribute to Asha, I'll play one of her most recent song. This one is from the 2002 movie Kranti. This one done by Asha Bhosle, and the song is Jung Ho Yap Yad. Let's listen to the Nightingale of the Airways, Asha Bhosle.

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1: 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We're going to start off this program with a song from the year, well, from the artist. Where are we going? All right. Himesh Reshamya and Tulsi Kumar. The song is Tere Bin Chain, and this one is from the movie, the 2008 movie Cars. 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

We're going back with some more classics from the year 2000, and this one is from the movie Kahe Pyar Na Ho Jaye, and this one is done by Sonu Nigam, Alka Yagnik, and the song is Paradesi. Let's enjoy on Lehman Radio with me, Samaru, on the Bollywood Mix.

After 26 years, this song really sung good. Some of these old classics still songs good. This one is from the 2000, the year 2000, and the movie Kahe Na Pyar Ho Jaye. Oh, Kahe Pyar Ho Na Jaye. That's the name of the movie. So we're going to continue. We're going to go to the year 2014 for this next one. And the movie was Kick. This one is done by Meat Ross and Muhammad Irfan. The song is Yeh Hey Yeh. Yes, no. Yeh Hey Meri Zindagi, I believe. Right. Hey Yeh. Hey Yehi Zindagi. Hey Yehi Zindagi. Here is Meat Ross and Muhammad Alfi for you.

Oh, yes, we're going to go back to the year 2020 for this next one from the movie Ho Gayi Hum Kaha, and this one is done by Ankur Tewari, and the song is Baho Me Teri In Your Arms. Let's enjoy on Lemon Radio with me, Samaru, on the program The Bollywood Mix.

Cabal, the voice of Jubin Nautiel, and the song is Kisi Se Pyar Ho Jaye. Let's enjoy the voice of Jubin Nautiel on Lehman Radio's The Bollywood Mix.

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3: Sitaram, and welcome to the second hour of the Bollywood Mix with me, Samaru, paying you the best of Bollywood music. I would like to say Sitaram and blessings to Uncle Harry, to Auntie Ramdev, regular listeners. I must say Sitaram and divine blessings to you, also to Asha Kamachi. Sitaram and divine blessings to you as well. Also to Nika, Sitaram and blessings to you as well. And all those who are logged on and listening, divine blessings and Sitaram to each and every one of you. Hope that Lord shower you with choices blessings. So we're going to start off this second hour with a song from the movie, from the 2003 movie Kal Ho Na Ho, and this is the sad version or the wedding version, they also considered or called it. And this is done by Sunu Nigam, Alka Yagnik and Richa Sharma. Here is the Kal Ho Na Ho, the sad version or the wedding version. Do enjoy and welcome to the second hour of the Bollywood Mix with me, Samaru, on the number one station in the world, Lemon Radio.

Yes, we're going to continue with one from the 2024 movie Kill Me, and the voice of Tanish Bakshi, Vishal Mishra, Zara S. Khan, and the song is Dur Na Kar. Let's enjoy. Chahe.

Oh, yes, beautiful music here on the program, the Bollywood mix. We're going to go back to the year 2002 for the song done by Alka Yagnik, Himesh Reshamya, Urit Narayan, and the song is Kya Dil Ne Kaha. This is the title movie from that movie in 2002, Kya Dil Ne Kaha. 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

Yes, we are going to continue with one from the year 2016 on the movie Key and Car, and this one is done by Mithum Deepali Sate, and the song is G Huzari. Let's enjoy on Lemon Radio.

gonna continue with one from the 2023 movie Kisi Ka Bhai Kisi Ki Jaan. This one is done by Kamal Khan and Palak Muchhal. This song is Naya Lagda. Let's enjoy on Lemon Radio, the Bollywood mix.

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1: Yes, welcome, welcome, welcome to the second half of the Bollywood Mix with me, Samaru, playing you the best of Bollywood music, the finest, the first, on Layman Radio. So we're going to continue, we're going to start this second half of the program with a very popular song from the 2001 movie, Kabhi Khushi Kabhi Gham. And this one is done by Alka Yagnik, Sunu Nigam, and the song is Suraj Hua Madham. Let's enjoy the track from the movie Kabhi Khushi Kabhi Gham. Welcome to the second half, and continue enjoying the music here on Layman Radio.

What a beautiful song there from the movie Kabhi Khushi Kabhi Gham. We're going to continue now with another beautiful one. This one is from the 2019 movie Kesari, and it's done by Arijit Singh and Asis Kaur. The song is Ve Mahi. Let's enjoy, and this is a favorite of many people. Let's enjoy.

Yes, we're going to continue with Vishar Bhadwaj with the song Saat Teri. Tere Saat, sorry, the song is Tere Saat.

we're going to continue with Arjit Singh again on the deck with Tujhe Kitna Chain Lagi. Let's enjoy on Lehman Radio. Continuing with the Bollywood vibes on the program, the Bollywood Mix.

0: skull them chul, that was Bacha and Neha Kakkar with the chorus. See you on the other side of the...
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0: Oh yes, we are welcoming you to the third and final hour of the Bollywood Mix with me, Samar. This is the hour of the hour. This hour, I'll be really revealing the 9 most requested songs here in TNT. These are songs nearly everyone is requesting. So we're going to start off one time with the 9th song. It's done by Jubin Nautiyal. And the song is Mera Hamnawa. Here is Jubin Nautiyal with Hamnawa, the 9th most requested song in TNT. Welcome to the third and final hour of the Bollywood Mix with me, Samaru.